0: significant warning.
1: New research reveals many young Aussies worry that careers they choose now won't exist in the future. A survey by UNSW College examined school leavers' decisions about future study and careers. 45% of respondents worry about how their career paths might change. The college's Dr. James Bailey says young people face a lot of pressure when thinking about further study.
2: So more than half of the students surveyed are worried that their ATAR could prevent them from getting the job that they want. They're also thinking about whether they'll choose the right course, whether they'll enjoy the career that they enter, and whether the career will actually still exist in the future. And we've seen a lot of that, that the jobs of tomorrow are not even thought of today.
1: A Chinese pop song singing competition is coming to Brisbane this afternoon. It's the second year running for the event, an opportunity for Chinese music lovers to showcase their talent and share their passion for singing. Radio 4EB Chinese group's Shirley Mack told National Radio News the experience is a one of a kind.
3: I think we are the first one to have the Chinese songs competitions in Queensland, but I'm not very sure in Australia, maybe. Because I know there's a lot of singing competitions, but they're not only for the Chinese pop songs. So I think this is a very unique one.
1: A group dedicated to promoting awareness and conservation of significant gardens is evaluating the future of heritage organisations. Shannon Kirkwood has more.
4: Members of the Australian Garden History Society are in Orange in the New South Wales Central Tablelands for the organisation's annual conference. The theme for this year's event is Fruits of Orange. Attention has focused on the Wiradjuri people's history on the land and the cool climate, floral and horticultural offerings. But today, the Queensland branch representative, Jane Lemon, will be chairing a panel discussion on the future of heritage organisations, with a representative from National Trust New South Wales and the local council taking part. Retaining volunteers is just one of the issues which will be raised.
1: To sport, and minor premiers Fremantle have suffered a heartbreaking loss in the AFL Grand Final. The Brisbane Lions surged from behind in the final minutes of the game to claim their third straight title by 7 points. Dockers coach Justin Longmuir says his players should see it as part of the game.
5: We play an imperfect game that is full of mistakes. In every game that they've played across their football career, they would have made plenty of mistakes. And it just feels a little bit bigger right now because of what was on the line. But don't be too hard on yourself. We would have won together, and we lost, we lose together, so have each other's back.
1: And in basketball, the Perth Wildcats have claimed a 4-point win at home over the New Zealand Breakers in the NBL.
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Hi, good morning. Welcome, welcome, welcome, thrice welcome to Irish Coffee. I'm Debbie Noick and I'll be with you on air until 12 o'clock. I hope you can sit back and enjoy the music. Irish music first hour and easy listening music the second hour on Noosa FM 101.3, your favourite radio station. 23 at the moment here on the Sunshine Coast, hoping for 25 beautiful little degrees. Humidity sitting on 59%, a beautiful Sunday morning here in the heart of Noosa. Winds are currently northeasterly, just 9 k's, gusting up to 14. Moderate fire danger rating, but the UV index is in the very high range. A mostly sunny day today and, as I mentioned, light winds. Then forward looking, we are overnight tonight 15 up to 24 with a possible shower, and the showers will clear on Tuesday. And daytime temperatures for the coming week are in the low to mid 20s, and overnights are between 13 and 15. All right, on we go with the show, and an old favourite to start. It's from Barleycorn, and it's the Rose of Allendale. Good morning.

0: You've just been listening to Mary Coughlan from Galway. I love the way you can hear her beautiful Galway accent through that song, I Can't Make You Love Me. Opening the programme Irish Coffee this morning for you was Rose of Allendale from Barleycorn. 15 past 10 already and not a child in the house washed.
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1: And here's the man himself, Luca Bloom.

Luca Bloom, I'm a Bog Man. It's from his album Between the Mountain and the Moon. Luca Bloom has been to Noosa, did a lovely show here in the J Entertainment Centre, and that's where our studios are. So he was just next door, and he came in to record that little promo you heard before we played his track. 25 past 10, I'm Debbie Noick, and thanks so much for tuning in to Noosa FM. Delighted to have your company. It is a lovely day here in Noosa. There's a little whisker of a breeze blowing. As I look through our studio windows, I can see the trees. And I hope whatever you're doing today, you're having a good time and enjoying yourself. In a moment, I'll be playing a song requested by Hillary in London, and she thought it would be a good idea to play it on the programme. So I will do that in a moment. But first, Ruby Murray. Cockles and Mussels. Oh, that takes me back to Dublin.

the beautiful, sweet voice of Ruby Murray there. And Cockles and Mussels. And from Dublin, we're going off to Donegal next. And this is a song requested by Hilary in London. And a few comments about the song and about Donegal that I've read on the net recently, just to colour in before I play the song in question. And somebody wrote in and said, they say that in some parts of Donegal, it's actually against the law to sing this song while sober. That's the song coming up soon. James O'Brien writes, Donegal, the most beautiful, magical, captivating place on earth, both the county of Donegal and its people. From Andy O'Kelly, he wrote, I adore this melody, this lyric. Donegal is unique and stunningly beautiful. And another, my wife and I went to Donegal about 10 years ago. She was the first one from her branch of the family to go back to Ireland since her grandfather left there 100 years before. We met many wonderful, generous people and heard some of the best Irish folk you'll ever hear at a small bar in the town centre. Just the locals playing and singing. One guy in particular was so drunk we thought he was going to be a disaster, but we were in tears when he finished his song. Songs of love, pain and injustice. So beautiful. Sean Colohan wrote, we first heard this song in Galway, had to ask the barman who the singer was. It was Paul Brady. Later, we saw Paul Brady perform when we returned home from Ireland to St Kilda in Melbourne. Paul Brady, Irish singer-songwriter and musician from Strabane in Northern Ireland. And this version, The Homes of Donegal, is from his 1985 album, Back to the Centre.

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0: Oh, frantic playing there. Fiddler's Elbow. Fiddler's Elbow from Irish Symphonia. 20 minutes to 11. Currently, the temperature here in Noosa is just a tad, 0.4 of a degree, in fact, below our expected 25. So you may as well say we're 25 beautiful degrees. And I hope you're having a good Sunday morning. And thank you very much for tuning in to Noosa FM.
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Donal Óg, 16 to 11. 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

0: Paddy Fahey's and Sean Ryan's jig played by Martin Haynes.
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Band with the Clancy Brothers, and then an Irish Blessing, taking Irish Coffee to a close. 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
2: Hello, I'm David Cameron. US President Donald Trump has again claimed Iran is desperate to do a deal to reopen the Strait of Hormuz, despite rejecting the latest peace offer from Tehran. The deal would have seen maritime traffic resume in the strait within 7 days if a number of conditions were met, including an end to the American naval blockade, the lifting of sanctions, and a halt to all fighting in the Middle East. Mr. Trump says Iran is feeling the effects of closing the vital waterway.
3: What they want to do is immediately open the Hormuz Strait. You know why? Because they're dying. You know why they're dying? Because they have no money coming in. Because they get their money from the Hormuz Strait. So they outsmarted themselves. They said, let's close it and cause a problem for the world. And then I came along and we put up the greatest blockade ever in military history.
2: The European Commission has announced plans to give more than $800 million of extra aid for Africa and other areas, including the Middle East and Ukraine. More than half of the money is migration-related, focusing on sub-Saharan Africa. President of the European Commission, Ursula von der Leyen, made the announcement in a video on social media.
4: We will support people in Africa who have been displaced and the communities who welcome them. We will provide food, safety, shelter and healthcare. This will help educate more children and it will help parents gain new

0: skills and find work. Our pledge will also boost emergency aid for communities affected by war, disease, or natural disaster.
1: The heads of tech companies OpenAI and Anthropic have been called to face a Senate inquiry after a wave of unauthorised cyber breaches by rogue AI agents. OpenAI has admitted its autonomous AI agents have hacked or negatively impacted dozens of systems, including a Medicare data portal. Speaking to News 24, Deputy Prime Minister Richard Marles says while the Medicare information in this case wasn't particularly sensitive, the technology does need better guardrails.
2: It shouldn't ultimately be the safest technology in the world, but that requires a lot more work, and what we've seen in the last week highlights that. Whilst the impact, as I said, was minor, the seriousness of it is that it is a very significant warning.
1: Chinese music lovers are in Brisbane today to compete in Queensland's only C-pop singing competition. Lewis Donaldson reports.
3: From today's top hits, such as Eric Chu's major film soundtrack single,
4: come a long way to understand,
3: to the popular C-pop groups, competitors will be showcasing their talent and sharing their passion for singing in the second Chinese pop song singing competition. The competition is jointly organised by Community Radio 4EB Chinese Group and the Chinese Ethnic Broadcasting Association of Queensland. The winners of today's preliminary round will battle it out in the grand final on November the 1st.
1: To sport, and in Formula One, Australia's Oscar Piastri has missed out on a podium finish in the Azerbaijan Grand Prix after he locked his brakes. He was sitting in third before the incident, but finished 14th. He's told Fox Sports it was a disappointing result after a strong start.
5: It certainly took me by surprise. Didn't think I braked super late or super hard. Just instantly locked both fronts, so I need to obviously look at that. But just a disappointing end to the day. I think the first half of the race was very strong.
1: And in basketball, the Perth Wildcats have claimed a 4-point win at home over the New Zealand Breakers in the NBL.
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And welcome. Welcome to Easy Street as we shelve our Irish coffee music for another week and head straight down to Easy Street with you. And thank you very much for tuning in. I'm Debbie Noack, and I'll be with you until 12 o'clock. Mostly sunny day here on the Sunshine Coast. The winds are light. We're hoping for 25, and we're almost there now. Currently, winds are northeasterly, 11 k's, gusting up to 18 k's. Overnight tonight, we should see 15, 24 tomorrow with a possible shower, and then the showers will clear on Tuesday, 15 to 21. Pretty good for the rest of the week, 23 and 24 for midweek. All right, let's get on with the program. The classic from Nat King Cole.

Miss Holly Cole, make it go away. 14 past 11 here on Noosa FM. And a special hello to Tim and Robin in Noosaville. I'm so glad to know that you're tuned in and enjoying the programme. This is for you.

0: Benny Goodman, Please Be Kind, on Easy Street on Noosa FM. I'm Debbie Noick. Welcome to the programme. Coming up in just a few moments, What's That Song? It'll be time for you to put your thinking cap on when I play 15 seconds of a very well-known song. That's coming up in just a moment.
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0: Okie dokie, it's time for... It's, as I said, it's time for...
3: What is that song?
0: Correct. Okay, here comes 15 seconds of a song I think you'll know pretty well. Pretty well indeed.

taking us back, well, quite a number of years. Pat Boone, more years than I care to remember. Pat Boone, Love Letters in the Sand, 26 past 11 here on Noosa FM. Debbie Nike wishing you a very good morning and thank you for tuning in to Easy Street. Well, how did you get on with our little competition? What's that song? Well, good work for Kenny and Josie. I'd hardly finished playing the 15 seconds when on the ball you were with the right answer. Also, Pat, hello, and Chris. Yes, all of you correct. It was James Taylor, Fire and Rain.

0: Oh, good to hear that one again. Jackson 5, I'll Be There. Before that, Gladys Knight and the Pips, The Best Thing That Ever Happened to Me. And if you enjoyed those two songs, you may well enjoy this programme.
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0: Oh yes, we've got something for everyone here on Noosa FM 101.3, 24 hours a day, 7 days a week, and we stream around the world through our website, noosafm.org. And good morning to the lovely men of the men's shed in Pomona, whom I met yesterday at a volunteers expo. It was a wonderful exhibition altogether. Of course, we were there doing a live outside broadcast. But the men of the shed, the men's shed in Pomona, those two men were really nice to me. And thank you very much for tuning in today, as I hope you have, as I mentioned. So this is Easy Street here with me, Debbie Nowick. And it's 22 minutes to 12.
2: Hi, it's Melanie Anderson here from Tourism Noosa, and I just want to do a big shout out to the amazing people here at Noosa FM. 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
0: And just for a moment, I was looking at a wonderful documentary on SBS last night. It was the story of Gloria Gaynor's life. I didn't realise she had such a difficult life emotionally and also physically. Well worth a look. If you like the music of Gloria Gaynor, etc., tune in and check it out on SBS. It's called I Will Survive, the story of Gloria Gaynor. Meanwhile, let's go back to the music, and this time it's Charlie Barnett and Growlin'.

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The late Eva Cassidy, from her album of the same name, Songbird, 9 minutes to 12.

Meet me at the movies. Movies and music have been a natural combination since sound was first added to moving images in 1927. 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

Honeycomb, Jimmy Rogers, and Frankie Valli before that. I don't think twice, it's all right. Time to say goodbye and to thank you very much for listening to Easy Street. And prior to that, Irish Coffee. I'll be back next Sunday morning from 10 until 12. And I hope you'll keep me company then. I'm Debbie Noick. Stay tuned. We're chilling on Sunday here on Noosa FM. Some more wonderful music coming up for you to enjoy. Stay with us. Thank you. Bye-bye now.

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1: Good morning, I'm Laura Devoy. Police in the UK have arrested five men on suspicion of committing offences under the Explosives Act. Emergency services received a call early on Sunday morning relating to three suspicious vehicles travelling towards a Royal Air Force base at Fairford in Gloucestershire. The base has been used by the US in recent months to carry out strikes on Iranian missile sites. Assistant Chief Constable Richard Oconee says counter-terrorism police are investigating.
2: Work to establish the full nature of this incident is ongoing, and we are in constant communication with our partners both locally and nationally. In particular, we are working closely with our partners in counter-terrorism policing.
1: US President Donald Trump praised British law enforcement.
3: Working with Britain, it was an amazing job. We had them under investigation. They were looking to do big damage to our fort. And working with the British worked out great.
1: The Iran-backed Houthi rebels say seven people have been killed and 40 injured in a strike on a market. But Yemen's internationally recognised government says its forces targeted a Houthi military camp and vehicles in the same area. With more, here's the BBC's Mimi Swaby.
4: Fighting has escalated between the Houthis, backed by Iran, and Yemeni government forces, supported by a Saudi-led coalition, since the Houthis captured strategic islands in the Bab al-Mandab Strait. The Houthis now control Yemen's entire Red Sea coast. The latest reports of clashes come as anti-Houthi and Saudi media report threats to civil aviation, including a new thermal tracking missile being used by the Houthis, which reportedly cannot distinguish between civilian and military targets.
1: Back home, economists are predicting a rise in interest rates this week. The Monetary Policy Board of the Reserve Bank will today begin its two-day meeting to determine the cash rate. Currently at 4.35%, it's risen three times this year but has remained steady since May. A decision will be handed down tomorrow. Pauline Hanson is now the preferred Prime Minister, according to voters in Queensland. A news poll conducted for the Australian newspaper had One Nation above Labor in the primary vote in Queensland and New South Wales. Australians are being urged to help prevent, recognise and manage chronic wounds to reduce their impact on the health system. More than 450,000 Aussies live with a chronic wound, but many could be avoided with simple steps for prevention, early detection and treatment. The Save Our Skin campaign is being launched this Wound Awareness Week. Former Australian of the Year Professor Fiona Wood says more needs to be done to improve community awareness and education.
5: We know from a survey that people have strange ideas on the best way to treat wounds. Getting them wet, getting them dry, letting dogs lick them and all sorts of strange things. But what we want to do is put the evidence out there so that people can access the information they need to treat the wound quickly, easily, early to prevent it becoming chronic.
1: Turning to sport, the Newcastle Knights are through to the NRL Grand Final. The Knights came from behind to defeat the Penrith Panthers 22-14. They played the entire second half a man down. Phoenix Crosland was sent off for a hip drop tackle on Panthers halfback Nathan Cleary, which resulted in a compound fracture. Coach Justin Holbrook says qualifying for the Grand Final feels unreal.
6: We want to make our community proud, our Hunter region, and for the boys to deliver that performance is, it's just awesome.
1: And in the NRLW, the Brisbane Broncos are through to the grand final after a 20-8 win over the Gold Coast Titans.
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1: Good morning, I'm Laura Devoy. Counter-terrorism police in Britain are investigating a major incident near a Royal Air Force base used by the US to launch strikes on Iran. Police say they received a call during the night about three suspicious vehicles driving towards the base at Fairford in Gloucestershire. Five men have been arrested on explosives and terror charges. Chief Constable Maggie Blythe says residents of more than 80 nearby homes were evacuated.
2: These arrests will no doubt have caused some shock and anxiety, and we want those living locally to RAF Fairford and across Gloucestershire to be sure and to know that as agencies we're working closely together to support them.
1: The Federal Treasurer is set to reveal a boost to the budget bottom line. Jim Chalmers says the underlying deficit is now about $6 billion lower than what was forecast in May.
3: These new numbers show that the deficit has come in smaller than expected in the May budget and much smaller than we inherited a bit over 4 years ago.
1: Dr. Chalmers' update comes as the Reserve Bank's Monetary Policy Board begins its next meeting to determine interest rates. Economists are expecting a rise when the decision is handed down tomorrow. A raft of new community-led campaigns will attempt to solve key challenges facing regional communities. Non-profit organisation Ready Communities is launching the campaigns next month. Founder Dr. Chad Renato spoke to National Radio News about some of the recurring issues which were also shared by this year's host community of Stanthorpe.
4: How do they support tourism during times of drought? It also has a very high volunteering contingent. And, of course, with that comes how do we get more volunteers, how do we attract them, how do we support them better, even when populations shift up and down. These are things that we're hearing across Australia.
1: New research has found students' sense of belonging and relationships at school are more strongly linked to future well-being than other characteristics. The Black Dog Institute found students who feel more connected to their school community have better well-being 2 years later. Lead author Sarah Stevens says the findings may suggest factors like demographic makeup or socioeconomic profile may be less important for student mental health than the quality of students' relationships and sense of belonging at school. A Queensland man will front court today, charged with two counts of attempted murder in relation to two police officers. Police were called to a home in Brisbane South on Sunday morning following reports of a disturbance. Upon arrival, officers attempted to engage with two men. It's alleged one struck a male constable in the neck with a knife and assaulted a male senior constable. The constable was taken to hospital in a stable condition. Turning to sport, in rugby union, the Wallabies have pulled off a stunning upset over the world number one. Australia defeated South Africa 42-38 in Perth. The Wallabies finished the game with 11 men. Harry Wilson, Ryan Lonergan, Joseph Suwali'i and Hunter Paisami were all sin binned late in the game. Coach Les Kiss praised the way his players came together.
5: The pleasing thing for me was that the group out there in the pitch that were there, down to the low numbers that we were, there was a nice calmness, a building a bit of clarity and focus about what they had to do next.
1: And in cricket, South Africa has defeated Australia by 32 runs in the second one-day international. David Miller top-scored with 142, while Themba Bavuma also scored a century. Jack Edwards was the best of the bowlers with 5 wickets.
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steer clear of flashing lights. When you see emergency responders and vehicles on the side of the road, slow down and give them space to work safely. These are the people who come to our aid when needed, often working on the roadside in the dark or in the rain. They become some of our most vulnerable road users to help other people in need. So make sure you slow down and move over if you can. This is Breakfast on Noosa.

0: Tune in to Monday Megaphone, 9 a.m. to 12 p.m. with podcast Dad's On Air and regular segments Inside Motorsport, Overdrive News. Combine that with a great selection of upbeat music till the cows come home.
1: This is for everybody I love. And you know who you are.

0: The federal government says reducing spending on the National Disability Insurance Scheme has contributed to an improvement in the budget bottom line. Treasurer Jim Chalmers and Finance Minister Katie Gallagher have revealed the underlying deficit is now about $6 billion lower than what was forecast in May. But Senator Gallagher told the ABC the pressures on the budget are not decreasing.
1: We've got, you know, aged care, defence, health, all of those areas where we're seeing more and more pressures coming our way. We have to manage that, and we're doing that. But, you know, dealing with some of these spending pressures and trying to repair the budget over time is a big effort.
0: Meantime, the Reserve Bank will begin a two-day meeting today to determine interest rates. Currently at 4.35%, the cash rate has risen three times this year but has remained steady since May. A decision will be handed down tomorrow. In the UK, five men have been arrested on suspicion of preparing a terrorist act and explosive offences. Police received reports of suspicious vehicles approaching a Royal Air Force base in southern England on Sunday morning. The base has been used by the US in recent months to carry out strikes on Iranian missile sites. Residents of more than 80 nearby homes were evacuated. Counter-terrorism police are investigating. Expedition teams in Nepal say two bodies have been recovered from the site of an avalanche in the Himalayas close to the border with Tibet. 14 people were reported missing after a sheet of snow fell on the base camp of Himlung Himal Peak. The BBC's Enbarasan Etirajan reports.
2: All those missing at the base camp of Himlung Himal Peak are Nepali nationals. They had been sent ahead of foreign climbers to prepare the camp and fix ropes on the mountain. A rescue team consisting of experienced mountaineers was rushed from the capital Kathmandu. The condition of other missing climbers and support staff is not clear. One Nepali media report said parts of the base camp had been buried under 4 to 5 meters of snow following the avalanche. The rescue effort is expected to continue on Monday.
0: A new campaign is urging Australians to help prevent, recognise and manage chronic wounds. More than 450,000 Aussies live with a chronic wound, but many could be avoided with simple steps for prevention, early detection and treatment. The launch of the Save Our Skin campaign coincides with Wound Awareness Week. Former Australian of the Year Professor Fiona Wood says more needs to be done to improve community awareness and education.
3: We know from a survey that people have strange ideas on the best way to treat wounds. Getting them wet, getting them dry, letting dogs lick them and all sorts of strange things. But what we want to do is put the evidence out there so that people can access the information they need to treat the wound quickly, easily, early to prevent it becoming chronic.
0: Turning to sport, the Newcastle Knights are through to the NRL Grand Final. The Knights came from behind to defeat the Penrith Panthers 22-14. They play the entire second half a man down. Phoenix Crosland was sent off for a hip drop tackle on Panthers halfback Nathan Cleary, which resulted in a compound fracture. Coach Justin Holbrook says qualifying for the Grand Final feels unreal.
4: We want to make our community proud of Hunter Region, and for the boys to deliver that performance is... it's just awesome.
0: And in the NRLW, the Brisbane Broncos are through to the grand final after a 20-8 win over the Gold Coast Titans.
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0: I'm Shannon Kirkwood. UK Prime Minister Andy Burnham has described a major incident near an RAF base as deeply concerning. Five men have been arrested on suspicion of preparing a terrorist act and explosive offences. Police received reports of suspicious vehicles approaching a Royal Air Force base in southern England early on Sunday morning local time. The base has been used by the US in recent months to carry out strikes on Iranian missile sites. Counter-terrorism police are investigating. Meantime, US President Donald Trump says those arrested had been under view for some time.
1: The arrest in the UK was fantastic. Working with Britain, it was an amazing job. We had them under investigation. They were looking to do big damage to our fort.
0: The threat level at the base has been lifted to its second highest category. Economists are predicting the Reserve Bank will raise the cash rate this week. The Monetary Policy Board of the RBA has begun its two-day meeting today to determine the cash rate. Currently at 4.35%, it's risen three times this year but has remained steady since May. A decision will be handed down tomorrow. Researchers say violence committed or threatened by young people without a clear ideological, religious or political motive is an emerging threat. Criminologist Professor Adrian Cherney led a review examining the rise of the violence. He says acts of violent extremism have historically been underpinned by ideological radicalisation, but now the violence itself appears to be the primary attraction. He says greater integration across youth justice, child protection, education and law enforcement is critical in assessing risk and determining appropriate interventions. Police in South Africa are searching for gunmen who killed at least 27 people in two mass shootings. The BBC's Thomas Makwana reports.
2: Witnesses described a night of terror in a bar in Johannesburg as eight gunmen, all armed with assault rifles and pistols, stormed the venue. They opened fire, apparently indiscriminately, shooting customers both inside and out. 13 men and 4 women were left dead at the scene. Hours later, in the Luandle area of Cape Town, there were similar scenes at a barbecue venue. Video shows people dancing and drinking before a burst of gunfire sends them running for cover. 10 people were killed.
0: Regional communities are being urged to take up community-led solutions for some of the biggest challenges. Non-profit organisation Ready Communities is launching the collection of national campaigns next month, the local economy being one of the target areas. Founder Dr. Chad Renando explains to National Radio News the lead-up and post-launch process.
3: Developing those further, and we're going to announce what those are in October and invite all of Australia to take part and then track that to say if we could do something. We know that these are really big challenges. All we're asking is that maybe a few communities might want to give it a go so we can at least be a little bit further on advancing the conversation and maybe even making some significant change in some of those communities.
0: To support, the Wallabies have pulled off a stunning upset over the world number one. Australia defeated South Africa 42-38 in Perth. The Wallabies finished the game with just 11 men. Coach Les Kiss praised the way his players came together.
4: The pleasing thing for me was that the group out there in the pitch that were there, down to the low numbers that we were, there was a nice calmness, building a bit of clarity and focus about what they had to do next.
0: And the Knights will take on the Roosters in the NRL Grand Final after a 22-14 win over the Panthers yesterday. Newcastle played a man down for the second half. Phoenix Crossland was sent off for a hip drop tackle on Panthers halfback Nathan Cleary, which resulted in the number 7 suffering a compound fracture.
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0: And welcome back to Dad's on the Air, coming to you around Australia on the Community Radio Network. In this program, we bring you informing and entertaining conversations with a wide range of interesting people on topics of fatherhood, family and parenting, men's and boys' issues, and more. Hi, I'm Bill Cable, and our special guest today is Dr. Will Davies. Will has recently produced a new book called The Forgotten. He is an historian, a writer and a filmmaker who began working with Film Australia following his graduation from the Australian National University. After a stint abroad, he worked at the BBC. He worked freelance in the emerging Australian film industry, including stints on a number of feature films, including Farlap, Monkey Grip and Hostage. In 1983, he produced his first television documentary and for the next 30 years has produced a broad range of documentaries, mainly for the ABC and SBS. Will was last on Dad's on the Air on 8 November 2018 when we spoke about his acclaimed book, The Last 100 Days. Today, we get to talk about his latest book, The Forgotten, The Chinese Labour Corps and the Chinese Anzacs in the First World War. So, Will, welcome back to Dad's on the Air.
1: Thanks, Bill, very much, and thanks for having me.
0: So, Will, you've got many Australians interested in World War I through your books and your battlefield tours. What got you interested in the story of the Chinese involvement in that First World War?
1: I'd been going to the battlefield since about 1995 or four, and at odd times I'd come across these graves, usually at the back of cemeteries, in Commonwealth War Graves cemeteries, but at the back, against the wall, away from the lines of Allied cemeteries, Allied graves, and they had Chinese names on them, Chinese characters, and I wondered who they were. And after seeing them again more recently, about 2012, I saw them in Dernancourt Cemetery. And again, I thought, who are these people? And I did a bit of research, and I figured that they were a part of the First World War, a group of men that were totally forgotten. And this sort of got me thinking, how can we... I mean, I've got no connection to Chinese history or Chinese culture, but they struck me as men much like those in the lines of graves in front of them that needed to be remembered. So my first thought was to do something about it. I researched them. I visited their cemetery. They've got a very, very large cemetery in a place called Noeul-sur-Mer, where I think there's about 1,200 graves. This is a completely Chinese cemetery, you know, where they did all the, you know, they put it in the right place, face it in the right direction for the Chinese Labour Corps, and I'll tell you about that later.
0: Well, the Chinese have played a huge role in Australian modern history, but your efforts at establishing a memorial, to establish a memorial in the Chinese gardens led to the title of the book, I guess.
1: Yeah, when I came back, I thought, what can I do? And I thought, look, if I can raise $5,000 and put a little tiny brass plaque up in the Chinese gardens to the forgotten, it might be a nice gesture. But I couldn't get any interest. I spoke to a lot of Chinese, wealthy Chinese. They didn't seem to take any interest in it. They didn't know this history. And I mean, for the Chinese, particularly communist China today, they're not interested in any of their history pre-1949 when Mao came in. So I basically gave up and, you know, without any interest, I just dropped the idea. But the idea of the book did come from that sense that I felt that these were just a group of forgotten men.
0: And you got some encouragement from some well-known Australian people, I think.
1: I did. I mean, it was incredible how the book really kicked off, because I met this, who's now a good friend of mine, Albert Wong, a Chinese businessman in Sydney. He came out at the age of 15 from Hong Kong, and he's now in his 60s, so he's been here a long while. But when I told him this story, he knew nothing about it, and he was fascinated. That night he spoke to his mother. She knew nothing about it, and he came back to me and said, look, this is something you should write about. Why don't I commission you to write the book? So that was how it really kicked off. And later, we discovered the Chinese Anzacs in the course of my research, and he said one thing to me. He said, look, mate, I've never been to an Anzac Day service or a dawn service or taken any interest in it, but now I feel with Chinese Anzacs,

0: idea of Alberts, that Chinese Australians also have a part in this, the Anzac story. I mean, they've got a huge part in our history, as you'd know about the goldfields. And there's one terrific thing that came out in Ireland. I didn't know this before, but the word fair dinkum is actually a Chinese word. And it means, it's not fair as in F-A-I-R, but it's a Chinese phrase. It means real gold. So sometimes in the goldfields, they'd find what looked like gold, but it wasn't real gold. But when they talked about something that was fair dinkum, it was real. And that's been carried on into our conversation. So that's an interesting bit of trivia.
1: Yeah, well, that's such a quintessentially Australian saying, isn't it, to suddenly find out that it's actually traced back to the Chinese is,
0: yeah.
1: I think, it's fascinating.
0: Yeah.
1: There are so many Chinese in Australia now, aren't there? And it's changed from the early days. I mean, you could argue that the presence of the Chinese is one of the reasons for Australia being formed. So they've had an enormous influence over the years.
0: No, exactly. You know, some claim that the Chinese navigator Admiral Zheng visited Australia around 1421 with his huge fleet of nine-masted junks made out of teak. Whether he did or not, it's unsubstantiated and even controversial. But we know, of course, that the Chinese have always been part of our history. The first Chinese immigrant came on the ship L'Oreal in 1818. His name was Mak Sai Ying, and he changed his name after a short time. He changed it to like Mei Ling, so it didn't sound too Chinese. And I tracked down relatives in Melbourne by that name, because it's quite a distinct name. They didn't even know the story of him or the fact that they had Chinese ancestors, which was interesting for me.
1: Well, the book starts with a fantastic short history of China. The story doesn't start at the First World War. You go back and talk about some of the previous dynasties and leading up to where we are now. So that's an added bonus, I think.
0: What I found, mate, as I researched it, and I'm one of those people that need context. As a historian, I need to know the background story. And my family, my boys, my sons laugh at me because they're always telling me how much I backfill. But I felt I needed to backfill this story because I couldn't tell the story of how the Chinese were in the First World War without knowing where they'd come from, what their history was, and their interconnection with European history. And in a funny sort of way, what's going on now with China, you know, seems to me a bit like, payback time. You know, the colonial powers, British, French particularly, were terrible in China. I mean, from about 1800, they instituted, pushed themselves onto China, created coastal trading communities and hubs. The British in particular, you know, they wanted tea, and the only thing they could really trade back with the Chinese was opium. When the Chinese tried to stop them importing and selling opium, which was doing massive problems to the Chinese community, they started a war. So then they had the First and Second Opium Wars. What we've got to understand in what's happening in China today really has its ramifications and its roots back into colonial history. After 1800, the European nations, Britain particularly, France, various nations were forcing the Chinese to open trading ports for them. The Chinese wouldn't allow them to go into the inland, but they kept them on the coast, Yeah, the British in particular, who wanted tea, were looking for trade with China. They wanted tea. They discovered the cup of tea in England, but they had nothing to trade back. And so the British began importing opium from India. The opium, of course, did great damage in China. The Chinese authorities tried to stop it. In the course of that, they embargoed a shipload of opium coming into China. This created, the British sent in the Navy, and we had the First and Second Opium Wars. In the course of that, Chinese were forced to secede Hong Kong. I mean, the Chinese had junks, you know, where they're sort of firing virtually ancient cannon against the modern military firepower of the British. They had no chance. And this went on over a number of incursions and contacts, and so China's got a deep memory for this colonial abuse that felt over 100 years.

0: from 1800, say, to 1900. The Japanese had a go. The Germans forced upon them concessions. In fact, the Germans had a big naval base at Tsingtao, and that's where the Emden, who we might remember was sunk by HMAS Sydney in late 1914, sailed from. That was the German Pacific base. So this history of conflict with the West has its resonance now, I reckon, in some way. Come the First World War, Chinese didn't really want to support anyone, I mean, least of all the British, although they knew in their heart that they needed to be part of the modern world. They needed to have a voice, and the voice would come at whatever peace conference would emerge at the end of this awful war. So they decided they would not send soldiers, troops to the Allies, but they would provide manual labour. And the manual labour wasn't sent from the government in theory. It was contracted by British and French and even Russian contracting companies that would take coolie labour from China, ship them to the Western Front, where the Chinese would work behind the lines, loading trains and ships and digging trenches and doing a lot of the heavy manual work, which in turn would release men for the frontline fighting. So this went on right through the war. They really started about 1916 through to late 1917. But in that time, about 150,000 Chinese coolies or labourers went to the Western Front. The British formed them into what they called the Chinese Labour Corps. And these guys then were under British command and French and British Army command and control. By the end of the war, and even after the war, they stayed on after the armistice, some of them through to 1922, and they cleaned up the battlefields, they filled in trenches, they collected up the barbed wire, they disposed of ordnance. About somewhere between 3,000 and 5,000 died, mainly of influenza, neglect, hunger, abuse, in a sense. They were paid a franc a day. They were very, very lowly paid. They weren't fed that well, although they were quite stringent conditions on how they were supposedly looked after. The British shipped all their Chinese coolies back to China. The French allowed about 8,000 to remain, and they formed then the Chinese community in Europe that there is today.
1: Look, at that point, Will, we might take a short break. I know you've picked a wonderful song for us, a song from Eric Bogle called The Green Fields of France. Can you tell us why you picked that song?
0: I met Eric a few times. He's a lovely guy. That particular song is about his visit, or post his visit, to Tynecott Cemetery near Ypres, and very close to Passchendaele. And it's a massive cemetery of about 12,000 Allied dead. There's probably 1,000 Australians in there. A couple of Australian VCs are in there. It's a very emotional and very, very... this huge, vast cemetery of white headstones. That's a lovely song, and it's and epitomises the work I do in Battlefield Tours.

0: And that was The Green Fields of France by Eric Bogle, specially chosen for us today by our special guest, Dr. Will Davies, who has a new book called The Forgotten. Will, you were just talking about the involvement of the Chinese. Is that the Chinese Labour Corps that's the subject, the title in your book?
1: Yeah, it is, mate. It was the Chinese Labour Corps that I feel or felt were the forgotten. But the irony was, as I went through this history, I visited the Chinese Museum in Melbourne, and they were just packing up an exhibition on the Chinese Anzacs, men of Chinese heritage that had been in the AIF. Some of them tried to enlist, they couldn't because of they were not, quote, substantially white. But some did, and in the end, I think about 350 went into the AIF. About 50, we think, were killed. 19 received various decorations. Probably the most famous was a guy called Billy Singh, who became the great sniper on Gallipoli. He was a boy whose father was Chinese, his mother was English. He was a kangaroo shooter and a rouseabout up around Rockhampton, central Queensland, and he found himself at Gallipoli with the light horse, and he was sent out daily with his observer, who, interestingly enough, for any of the older members of your audience might remember a wonderful author called Ian Eardrius. And by chance, Ian was his spotter, his observer. Mm-hmm. So Billy would go out before dawn and clean his rifle and set up and wait for Ian to spot Turks. And in the end, his official tally was about 200, but his unofficial tally, they think, was well over 300. So he was one. But then there was a number of others. There was Caleb and Sidney Shang, who went off to the First World War, brothers from North Queensland, far North Queensland. Caleb came away with a Distinguished Conduct Medal and Bar. Now, that's one below a Victoria Cross, plus a military medal. So he was a very, very highly decorated soldier. He and Caleb and his younger brother Sidney returned to Australia and went back into society. They're generally well-treated, the Chinese Anzacs. They were, many of them, of course, were not that Chinese-looking, so they slipped in, but they had Chinese names, and there were six brothers, a great story, six brothers called the Langtips from Victorian sort of goldfield area. And the six of the boys turn up to the recruiting tables to join the Light Horse, and the Light Horse officer there said, look, I'll take you three, you other three go home. In the end, four of them went. But one of them was a character, his name was Leslie Langtip. He was in the charge at Beersheba, and he also sort of became famous in the family because at one point he saw this English officer berating his Arab troops, and he went up to him and he said, mate, that's not how you should... You know, I mean, he's a private soldier, you know, here he is, being cheeky to an English officer. That's not how you should bloody treat your men. And when the English officer sort of arced up and told him to bugger off, he smacked him in the face. And it turned out this was Lawrence of Arabia. So it was a great moment in Australian history where we put one into the famous Lawrence. But these boys were generally treated well. They came back, but they also suffered, much like many of the First World War returned men and sort of untrained. They went away from, left school and went to the war. They had no careers, they had no prospects, and life was pretty hard. So, it was an interesting chapter to write into a story that I hadn't planned.
0: Yes, it sounds like the Chinese on the battlefield were respected, but there was a sort of bookended by discrimination in getting into the army in the first place, and then when they came back, really not recognised for their contribution.
1: Yeah, and I mean, for many of these families and these Chinese, they'd been discriminated against forever. You know, and you wondered why they actually took the trouble to enlist anyway. So, but it's another group of forgotten men and an untold story in our history.
0: Well, interestingly, your book is printed in both English and Chinese. Mm. Is it available everywhere?
1: Look, I don't quite know where it's available. It's only been out a couple of months. The Governor General launched it with a virtual launch 2 or 3 months ago. I don't know if it's in your local bookshop or whether it's on Booktopia, but if anyone's interested in a copy, I can sell them a signed copy, $30 plus $10 postage if they're interested, and if they just email me at info@willdavies.net.au, I can get that out to them.
0: We'll have that on our website. Now, Will, we've reached a stage where I love asking this question. What is next for Dr. Will Davies?
1: Look, it's always hard, mate. I've just submitted another book to my publisher, Penguin Random House, called Secret and Special, and it's about the Z Special Unit, which, for anyone that knows about the Krait Raid on Singapore, they were effectively special boys. But this is the history of their operations north of Australia during the Second World War. So I've got that off to the publishers. This pandemic has closed down my Pozieres school project for a whole lot of reasons, but I've got to try and get that back underway. But in the meantime, I'm just trying to think of what I do next, write another book, or what's next for me. I'm hoping to resume my battlefield tours in April, May next year. And again, if anyone's interested, they can drop me an email. Yeah, you know, I'm always full of challenges and ideas, as you probably know, but I haven't settled on one to get on with.
0: Well, we'll try and get you back while there's this lull, because there are so many stories and historical stories in Australia's past that we'd love to hear a bit more from you. But unfortunately, we've got no more time today. So I just wanted to say that we'd love to hear from any of our listeners. You can go to our website, dadsontheair.com.au, and send us an email. We'll be in touch. If you'd like to listen to this show again or any of our shows, go to that website, dadsontheair.com.au, or you can follow us on Facebook or Twitter. So it just remains for me to give a huge thank you, Dr. Will Davies. Will, thank you very much for being a guest again on Dads on the Air.
1: Good on you, Bill. Thanks very much, and always glad to help.
0: And we'll be back next week with another show.

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